0: 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I'm Cannon with K. What's your name?
1: Amy.
0: Amy, where are you living right this minute?
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0: that you don't deserve it. A colleague of mine recently told me about this new book called Brave Shift, 30 Mindset Changes to Transform Your Life. It's written by a woman named Michelle Carrer. Carrer says the one thing most people forget when they set a goal is to attach a reason to it. Having that reason is big, because when you don't want to do something that's necessary to reach your goal, you can go back to your reason to find the motivation you need. Try to frame your goal as something you want to achieve, as opposed to being a bad part of yourself that you want to change. That will make you more likely to succeed, as will asking for help. All of us need it, and it makes people feel good to help you achieve your goals. I'm Dr. Sanjay Gupta, helping you live a better life.
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6: So excited you're going to be on the show on social media, but also the buzz about your new song, Drop Dead, is insane. I don't think that it could have gone any better for you, this song release.
7: Absolutely insane. It's totally blowing my mind. I'm just so excited that people are like resonating with what I have to say. It's just the biggest dream as a songwriter.
6: What else have you been up to?
7: I've really just been grinding it out. This album is going on my first vacation in so long, like next week. I'm very excited about it. Marking my calendar. Very stoked.
6: Hell yes. I love in the middle of all this, you got to take a little bit of you time. Self-love is very important. Olivia Rodrigo chilling on Open House.

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0: Remember when there were a million places to dance? But now, not so much. 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
1: 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Haven't heard of the Iditarod. What an idiot, Rod. It's Friday wrap up on Pro FM. Spoiler, Kim, not a turtle eats a boy. It's gonna rain all day or maybe just an hour. Becca's now the angry neighborhood killjoy. Jay picture licking tile in a public shower. Physically stares give Becca heavy breathing. Mentally, I'm in the accessible stall at TF Green. Kim learned that if you don't stomp on the gas, you get better MPG. My weird bucket list item is to find where Kim won't let you pee. Let's pray to end all deer on deer crime. Tell me what happened this week on 92 Pro FM. Jay's idea of a good day is poop in public and eat immediately with Kim, Becca, and Jay on 92 Pro FM. Yeah.
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0: Remember when there were a million places to dance? But now, not so much. That's why the ladies of Pro FM are bringing you the 92 Pro FM Pajama Jam. 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
1: Tell me what happened. Happened this week on 92 Pro FM. Haven't heard of the idea, Rod. What an idiot, Rod. That's Friday wrap up on Pro FM. Spoiler, Kim, not a turtle eats a boy. It's gonna rain all day or maybe just an hour. Becca's now the angry neighborhood killjoy. Jay picture licking tile in a public shower. Physically stares give Becca heavy breathing. Mentally, I'm in the accessible stall at TF Green. Kim learned that if you don't stomp on the gas, you get better MPG. My weird bucket list item is to find where Kim won't let you pee. Let's pray to end all deer on deer crime. Tell me what happened. Happened this week on 92 Pro FM. Jay's idea of a good day is poop in public and eat immediately. With Kim, Becca, and Jay on 92 Pro FM. Yeah.
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3: Thank you so much for listening to Cumulus Community. I'm Kim Zandi. The Alzheimer's Foundation of America is hosting a free Alzheimer's and caregiving educational conference for Providence area residents. This is going down Wednesday, June 17th, 10 a.m. to 1 p.m. at the Omni Providence Hotel. Now, today we're joined by Katie Brandt, Director of Caregiver Support at Mass General, because Katie, correct me if I'm wrong, this Alzheimer's and other dementias, it's becoming a crisis for both patients and caregivers.
4: It is a crisis, Kim, and thank you so much for highlighting this important, and I want to add free resources that families can access on June 17th.
3: So you're one of the key speakers. What are we going to hear about? What are we going to see at the educational event?
4: Yes, so I'm honored. I love the Alzheimer's Foundation of America. They bring such amazing content to families who are living life alongside a diagnosis of dementia. So this program is going to be amazing for anyone who themselves or their loved one has received a diagnosis of Alzheimer's disease or any other dementia. So if your loved one or you have been diagnosed with frontal temporal dementia or Lewy body, you're going to be able to come together to learn about how these diagnoses affect our brains, affect our lives. You're going to get information about these conditions, connection with resources, and you're going to meet other people who are walking the journey. So you'll know that you're not alone.
3: It's hard enough to be a caregiver when your loved one is going through this and you're watching them, I don't know if failing is the right word, but become another person from who you've known your whole life. And then so many caregivers are also taking care of children at the same time. They're stretched thin.
4: They are. And, you know, in my work at Mass General, I often have the privilege of presenting to doctors and clinicians, and I tell them, when they give a diagnosis of Alzheimer's or related dementia, they are actually handing out a dual diagnosis. Because when you are a family caregiver, you are actually at a greater risk of having negative health outcomes yourself. Being a caregiver can be a threat to your physical, emotional, and financial well-being. And we hope that by attending educational opportunities like this, you can learn how can you fight back against that risk. And take care of yourself while you're taking care of the people you love.
3: One of the sessions I know that the AFA is going to have at the conference, understanding Alzheimer's disease, what we know in clinical trials. You mentioned this earlier, that it could be Alzheimer's or it could be another disorder. I have always been confused because I thought all dementia was Alzheimer's. Can you kind of explain the difference?
4: Yes, and I think a really great way to think about it is a way that a neurologist explained it to me one time, which is, imagine if you have a fever. You're going to want to ask yourself, your doctor's going to ask themselves, why does this patient have a fever? Do they have an infection? Do they have the flu? Like, what's going on in their body to cause this? Dementia is like a fever. It's a symptom. Dementia means that you're not functioning the way that you should in the world. You're probably making mistakes at work. You're having trouble remembering things. You're having trouble with your thinking. So we ask, what causes dementia? And there are many things. And what we're really focusing on at this AFA conference are the diseases that cause dementia. And those would be Alzheimer's disease, frontal temporal degeneration, Lewy body. What we know is that these diseases attack the brain and they cause it to not be able to function in the way it should. And then people living with the disease experience dementia, which means that they experience changes and challenges in their functioning.
3: And these can be all different. I know when my grandmother was going through this, she was almost like impulsive outbursts. Sometimes it was very angry and hurtful. Sometimes she was scared as if when you were in the room with her, it was as if she was back to being a young child. Whereas when my uncle was living with this, he was kind of back in a time maybe that he really enjoyed. And when we were in the nursing home, he said, look at these floors. Aren't they great? We did these, you know, we did these in like 2 weeks and everybody worked really hard because that's what he had done for a living. So it's, there are all different ways people experience.
4: Exactly. And in my work at Mass General, you know, I work with an incredible team. And what we say to families is, just because a diagnosis of dementia has come into your life does not mean that joy has to go out. So not every person who's living with Alzheimer's or FTD or related dementia experiences agitation and anger. I think that this is a misconception that, you know, everyone must suffer with that. It's a very difficult disease. I would never take away from that. But with the right environment, behavioral supports, medication, working with the healthcare team, you can manage the symptoms so that the person with the diagnosis can live the highest quality of life and so that the people who love them and are around them can live the highest quality of life as well.
3: So once again, we're talking with Katie Brandt, the Director of Caregiver Support at Mass General, and all Rhode Island residents are invited to register for the free June 17th conference in Providence. All you need to do is go to ALZF.org, and you can register right there. Another session that you guys are having is supporting independence while maintaining safety. We've all seen the silver alerts where patients want to stay in their home, but maybe the caregivers have to work, or very similar to kids. You go in the kitchen one moment and then somebody's out the door. So this might be not only for safety for the patient, but peace of mind for the caregivers.
4: This is so important. And I talk with families all the time because I hear early on, you know, people living with a diagnosis will say, well, I want to stay at home the whole time. I don't want to have strangers in my home. I don't want to do this. The thing is, what we need to think about is, how can we be safe? How can the person with the diagnosis be safe? But how can you also keep the people caring for you safe?
3: Right.
4: And this is not something that anyone can manage on their own. Just like we say, it takes a village to raise a child, it takes a village to care for someone living with dementia. Think about your values. Think about what's really important to you. When people say that they want to stay home, oftentimes what they're really speaking to is that they want to be surrounded with

0: This is a national crisis right here in Rhode Island. 22,000 people are now living with the disease, and the numbers just keep growing. Clinical trials are really important. And I know that Dr. Bess Frost is going to speak to that at the conference. Can you tell us a little about what these clinical trials are doing, why they're so important?
1: Well, I'm not a physician, but one thing I do know for sure is that no clinical trial would be possible without the bravery, courage, and dedication of the incredible people who volunteer to be a part of them.
0: True.
1: And so I just want to say thank you to anyone who's listening right now who has signed up to participate in research in any way. And that includes the incredible gifts that many families have given of brain donation after their loved one has passed away. That's something that I have the privilege of working with families on. It was a call that I just got off of before we started talking today, Kim. And, you know, thinking about, we need to uncover the secrets that these diseases are trying to keep. And we have to work together. We need the scientists. We need the philanthropy and the grant funding that powers these studies. But we need the families who are dedicating their time and their bodies so that the next generation won't walk the same journey.
0: You just brought me to another question. So I am an organ donor on my license. You know, you get that little heart. Do I need to do something special if I want to donate my brain to something like Alzheimer's research?
1: Absolutely. So what you can do is you can connect with the local Alzheimer's Disease Research Center, or you can talk with your doctor at your next visit, and they can help to connect you with a specialty donation program. But if you're living with Alzheimer's disease or related dementia, you are likely already connected with a specialty program that could help you to think about signing up to participate in research in this very special way.
0: Now, this might seem like an odd, out-of-the-blue question, but my mom, she's 82 years young this October. She has been, I think because my grandmother went through and had such a tough time, she has been panicked. Anytime she can't, like, think of a word or recall a detail, she said, oh, my goodness, you know, I hope I'm not developing this. It is her biggest fear about growing older. We finally said, Mom, because I would tell her, Mom, I forget words all the time. Like, this is just normal. You're really with it. We finally convinced her, go to a neurologist. She just took, you know, some of the tests and assessments, and she's going to be fine. With this kind of a thing, if you've got a loved one who's worried about it, even, would this conference be something good for them?
1: Oh, absolutely, because the AFA is incredible at also talking to people about brain health. Kim, something that a lot of people don't know is that up to 40% of dementias in the world, we believe, can be impacted by lifestyle changes. So that means sleeping well, exercising, staying cognitively engaged, having strong social relationships, focusing on nutrition. So I would say, first of all, there are things that we can do to help protect our brains to be resilient against the onset of these diseases. But there's something else I think that's unique. Of course, you know, coming to this event, if you're worried about your memory, thinking, if you want to learn tips for brain health, yes, come to AFA. The other thing is just in general, if you're sitting at home and you're thinking, I'm terrified to talk with anyone because to tell them I'm worried about my memory, know that for the first time ever, we have disease-modifying therapies for Alzheimer's disease that could be appropriate for you. These are new treatments. It doesn't stop the disease in its tracks, but these treatments are the first ones that modify what's happening in the brain. And so now you can go to your physician, you can help to understand what's going on in your brain. And if those treatments are the right ones for you, wouldn't you want to know that? So you could start getting them as early as possible.
0: Absolutely. So you could get the best news of all, which is, nope, you're fine. It's just a normal aging thing. But even if they say, yeah, there might be a problem here, there's hope. It's not just, this is it, you know, this is going to happen in 2 years.
1: Exactly. And I think that the more

0: that we can do to let people know that there are things that they can do to change the trajectory of their brain health, their well-being, I think the safer people will feel bringing up these topics to their healthcare provider.
1: Very true. Once again, we're talking about the Alzheimer's Foundation of America, otherwise known as an AFA. They provide support services and education to families, individuals, caregivers, all affected by Alzheimer's disease and other related dementias. So you can check them out at ALZFDN.org. Follow them on socials. They're one of those, you know, those little category, the charity rating, so you know you're not just donating to some scam charity. They've got a top 4-star rating, so you know that your money's going where it needs to go. Once again, there's a free June 17th conference in Providence. You do need to register, but it is free. Did we mention it's free?
0: It's free, and it's going to connect you with resources, with other families, with awesome Ocean State experts. I work at Mass General, but I myself am a Rhode Island resident, and so very proud to be a part of the day.
1: Katie Brandt, Director of Caregiver Support at Mass General, thank you so much. It's an issue that obviously affects so many people, whether it's the patients themselves or their families. Appreciate you taking the time to talk to us.
0: You're welcome, Kim. Thank you. The more that we talk about this, the more people are going to feel connected. I always say, you know, we don't have a cure for dementia today, but we do have a cure for the isolation and loneliness that can come with a diagnosis. So connect with the AFA and know that there's a whole community waiting to support you.
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4: 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I'm Deborah Giro. Appreciate you joining us. Lauren Spears is my guest. She's the executive director of the state's only Indigenous museum, the Tomaquoc Museum, where Native American history, culture, and art are preserved. The Narragansett Indians, which is Rhode Island's only federally recognized tribal land, have been in Rhode Island for more than 30,000 years. Lauren Spears graduated Charahoe High School in Richmond, Rhode Island. She has a degree in education from URI, as well as a master's in education from the University of New England in Maine. So welcome, Lauren. Kanupiam.
5: Kanupiam. Welcome. Thank you.
4: Always nice to see you and catch up. So the Tomaquoc Museum was founded in 1958 by anthropologist Eva Butler and Princess Redwing of Narragansett Wampanoag descent. When did you first become interested in this work?
5: Well, interestingly enough, I didn't know it as a child that I'd be connected to this because, of course, you know, as a child, I went to Tomaquoc Museum and participated in the cultural events with my family. As I grew, I became a board member, a volunteer board member back in the 90s. And it really became the work that I do in 2002 when I came to the board and asked if they would let me open a small school under their umbrella, Niuitchuan School, which I ran from 2003 to 2010. During that time period, the board was like, you know what? I think you should be the executive director. And that's how it became to be that I was the executive director and have been growing the organization since. When I started, I was the only staff person under the umbrella of the museum. The museum was a volunteer-run organization. And now we have 16 staff.
4: So this is under the heading, Be Careful What You Ask For. So why do you think it's important for people to understand the perspective of indigenous people here in Rhode Island?
5: Well, I think that something I say all the time, there's literally no Rhode Island history without Narragansett, Niantic, and other First Peoples history. And there's no U.S. history without Indigenous Peoples history. We were here prior to the colonization of this place and the formation of this country. And we're integral in the work that happens going forward. People, I find, are very shocked when they hear from us that Indigenous people served in the Revolutionary War. That's not how it's interpreted to them. When they learn about history, they don't know that. And Rhode Island has the first Rhode Island Regiment, of course, that had both African descended peoples and indigenous to this land peoples. So that served in that war.
4: I also think people don't know many warrior Native American women also fought alongside men. You know, I mean, I think it tends to be portrayed that they're staying home and, you know, cooking over the fire. But I think one of the more famous one was Buffalo Calf Road Woman, a member of the Northern Cheyenne tribe, who was actually in the Battle of Little Bighorn.
5: You don't have to go that far away to find that. You can come to right here in Rhode Island and go to Queens Fort, which is what they called Quiapin, our sachem and leader. But often in the English would call her a queen. And she was one of the last indigenous leaders to be killed during King Philip's War, what we call the War for New England today, because that's what it really was for. It was to create this new place called New England. And
4: yes,
5: you don't have to go clear across the country to indigenous people. Everything that happened as you went westward happened here prior.
4: Mm-hmm. So it all began here with Quiapin. Now, Lauren, you're such a strong, thoughtful voice for Indigenous people. And as you mentioned, there are many, you know, before you right here in Rhode Island. Eleanor Spears Dove, I mean, she lived over a century and did a lot in those 100 years. Talk to us about who she is.
5: Well, first, she's my grandmother, so I know a lot about her. But she was a remarkable woman. And if I could be half as diligent and hardworking as her, then I will have done something in my life, because she was amazing. She founded Dovecrest Restaurant, which was an indigenous food restaurant along with contemporary foods. She was a chef and a remarkable woman who won many awards. She was part of Business and Professional Women. She had been sculpted by artists at RISD, and a matter of fact, one of her sculptures is across the world in Russia somewhere. And she traveled the world. She helped other tribes with their powwows. She owned not only the restaurant, but a gift shop, and just was a remarkable woman and leader, and just gave to the community and was the grandmother to everyone. Grandmother, mother, she took in more people than you could imagine, and cared for them like her own children.
4: She really was your grandmother.
5: She really was my grandmother, and she was the best grandmother.
4: And I hope you have those genes where you have a century ahead of you, Loren, as well.
5: Oh, thank you. I hope so, too. Yeah, you know, as a grandmother myself and having my first grandchild who's 6 now, it's a blessing to be a grandmother and to see your children grow, but also to share those cultural knowledges. My grandmother shared many with me. And both my grandmother, my grandfather, many of those knowledges with me, and I get to pass those along not only to my children, but to my grandson, Minakisu.
4: You're listening to Rhode Island's Amazing Women. I'm Deborah Giro, host and creator of the podcast radio show, which you can stream online or at the website amazingwomenri.com. Karen Kay is our producer. She has been with me since day one in 2004 when we began this. We couldn't do the show without Karen Kay at the controls, and she is an amazing woman, as is our guest, Loren Spears, the executive director of the Tahmacquag Museum. So what does Tahmacquag mean?
5: It actually means the word beavers in English. It's a shortened version of the Narragansett word Tahmacquawag, which has got a lot more vowels than the present day version of it, but it means beavers. And beavers are such an important part of our ecosystem and give value. I mean, we think of wildfires today. It's beavers that prevent them historically, because of the way that they tunnel out into the ecosystem when they dam rivers and ponds and such. So
6: we're talking about the Tahmacquag Museum, which is a great place to visit and learn. You can ignite your curiosity and challenge your assumptions. I love that slogan. The website, and I'll spell this, TOMAQUAG, TahmacquagMuseum.org. So how important is it for young children of Native American ancestry retain their original language, and where do you learn that?
5: Well, certainly it's very important. We do some, you know, use our language regularly within the Tahmacquag programs and through Children's Hour and language sound bites that are put out on our YouTube page. And of course, I'm a Narragansett citizen. So within our community, within our family's language and culture and traditions are passed down. As I mentioned, my grandson is learning all of these things as we speak. And it's very important. And so Tahmacquag has its role as an educational institution to be able to pass on cultural knowledge to next generations through our Indigenous Empowerment Program, where the Native community can come together and learn, as we'll be doing this year, a particular traditional type of weave known as finger weaving or twining, and also dye making from natural materials. But those things will also be presented to the public through exhibition, through artist talks, and different kinds of things like that as well.
6: That you're doing that within your community, but I think I've shared this memory with you before. When I was in, I think, fifth or sixth grade, we actually had a Rhode Island history class at Lincoln Elementary School, a public school that I went to, and we learned about the different Indian tribes, the Narragansett, the Wampanoag, you know, Chief Sachem, Metacom. Do students today have any sense of Rhode Island history that includes Native American history in public schools?
5: Well, it kind of depends on the school and the teacher. Some schools do it really well, and some schools are still kind of old-fashioned in the way that they represent it. What's important to me and what I do when we're teaching professional development to teachers is to make sure that they teach about the first people right here before they expand across the nation. And to also not just talk about us in the past tense, but talk about us today and our contributions to society today.
6: You're breaking ground on a new state-of-the-art facility at University of Rhode Island, your alma mater. Why is that significant? And tell us a little bit about that.
5: Well, it's very exciting. We are just finishing up our pre-construction process. By the end of the spring, like late June, we should be done through all the architectural and engineering planning that has to be done. You know, that's very complicated. Mm-hmm. But we're very excited. We have a new museum and research center that will be built. Anyone who's been to our current site knows we're very, very tiny and it's very tight for parking and for logistics for groups and things like that. So we want to be able to provide more opportunity for the public to experience the museum, the belongings, ancestral belongings that we share in our museum, but also to engage with our Native community and to learn about traditional ecological knowledge. So like this year, we're doing TEK walks and kayaks, and people will be invited to participate in those as the spring, summer, and fall progresses. We have lunch and learn programs and a book club going on right now. And the goal of the new museum is to be able to expose more people to the work that we do and to engage more people in the museum collections and archive. We have a research center. We do artists and residencies now, but those residents have to come and go because we don't have a place for them. In the new museum, they'll actually be a residence and studio for them to be able to engage, and not only with the Native community with their art, but also the general public with their art. And so the new museum will be much more accessible in every way, accessible by public transportation, next to the bike path, near the University of Rhode Island, kind of in the tourist hub of South County, that would allow the visitors worldwide to have better access to our museum. And more than that, even more access for the collections and the archive for researchers, filmmakers, book authors, et cetera, that use our archives and collections today, you know, other museums that are making exhibitions, et cetera. There's just so much that the new facility will create opportunity for. And if nothing else, it'll keep us from having six people in the same office all on top of each other. So very good.
6: It's great. High visibility for the Tahmacquag Museum. I'm Deborah Giro. I'm chatting with Loren Spears, the executive director of the state's only Indigenous museum, and excited about you, you know, breaking ground and soon going to be living at University of Rhode Island. We owe so much to the Native American tribes. So many streets, towns in Rhode Island are named after Indigenous people who are over here, you know, so many, what, 30,000 years ago? It's kind of hard to fathom that. You know, Jamestown is Connecticut's island, named after King Connecticut. So what do you do to keep the past alive and educate young people on your history?
5: Well, certainly we have lots of public programs. We have lecture series. We have programs for K-12 schools, as well as Children's Hour during the summer months, where people can come to the museum and experience the culture directly. I think it's just very important to create an opportunity for dialogue. There's a lot of misinformation about Indigenous people, partly due to, you know, media, meaning like cartoons and things that kind of fictionalize Indigenous life, that creates a misunderstanding of what our contributions are and the fact that we're still here and that we continue into the 21st century. And I think that there's a notion that if you live in the 21st century, then you don't understand your culture. And that's not true. It's a marrying of culture with the 21st century and the understanding. So technology can help us, for example, continue language because it can be recorded and disseminated to community widely through technology. So the modern day technology can be a help to continuation of cultural knowledge, sharing audio recordings. We've done a lot of oral history recently, and I was able to interview a tribal elder who has since passed, and they were able to tell all about their family and about their military service during World War, parents, World War One, their siblings in World War Two, some of them in Korea, and so forth. So there was all these things that people were able to tell about their lives and their intersection with modern world, but also cultural knowledge around canoe building, canoe making, the Ellison Tarzan Brown and his ability to run and tell, not only win the Boston Marathon twice, but also to run to the different villages of our community and share when the war broke out, for example. Our education blog is actually called The Runner in remembrance of not only Ellison Tarzan Brown, but our great history of running and the runners in telling the news in community.
6: It's so important to have that education and that information. It's a great website, the TahmacquagMuseum.org, and that's spelled TOMAQUAG, which, as Loren has told us, means beaver. So who carries on the legacy, the teaching, the history when Loren Spears is no longer here? I know your grandmother lived to be 100 years, so you've got miles to go before you sleep, Loren.
5: Thank you. Thank you. We do very much, I hope I'm blessed to live to be 100, but for whatever age I can go, that would be fabulous. So thank you so much.
6: Oh, no. But, you know, so hopefully there will be other people who carry on this legacy for you.
5: Oh, I have an amazing staff. A Silver Moon LaRose, who's Narragansett as well, is the assistant director. We have many Native and non-Native people who work at the museum that keep this place running so amazingly, that are take care of our archives and our collection and do our oral histories. We have a great team. So, you know, it's not just one person that makes the museum work, but it's also not one person that carries all the knowledge for the tribal community. We have a very amazing community of over 3,000 people that have lots of not cultural knowledge, and each person contributes to the whole in sharing their knowledge and bringing things forth from past generations through today.
6: Who are some of your mentors
5: Well, certainly my grandparents are mentors. My mother, Dawn Dove, is a phenomenal mentor. You know, I've been married for 36 years. My husband, Robin Spears, is extremely talented artist, culture bearer, hunter, fisherman, you know, gathers lots of traditional materials and medicines. Those are all things that our families do together, and that is important for continuing knowledge. It's elders like Ella Sikatow and Alberta Wilcox, who I learned finger weaving and twining from, my aunt Diosa Summers. You know, the list just goes on and on and on. There's so many people that I learned from. I mean, just yesterday I was in Boston and I was with a tribal family, not from our particular community, Jim and Smokey Frazier. And they, you know, I learned so much from all the different elders that I intersect with from various communities. That you learn from, because life is about that. You continue to learn until your last breath. You're always learning something from someone and engaging in these experiences together.
6: In the final 60 seconds we have, Loren, what message do you want our listeners to remember about your ancestors?
5: That, you know, our ancestors, although we went through this trying experience called conquest and colonization, have always persevered. They've always had agency and they have always continued. They continue to pass forth that traditional ecological knowledge and cultural ways of being, but also contributed wholly to what became the United States of America and continues to do so. And so that I think that it's really important for people to understand that we are part of this ongoing history. It's not a different history. It's a history that's woven together and that you can't tell one without the other. And when you do so, you, you know, actually leave things in a way that are not fully expressed.
6: Thank you so much, Loren Spears, for being you and for joining me.
5: Thank you.
6: I end each show with a quote. And, you know, there are so many Native American proverbs. This one is about sustainability and stewardship. We do not inherit the earth from our ancestors. We borrow it from our children. I'm Deborah Giro. Thanks for tuning in. 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
2: All the lights and the cameras and the action. All the glitz and the glamour and deception.
3: Welcome to the Hollywood Five. I'm JC Chavez. This week, Glenn Powell met the woman who eats his face. Kim Kardashian's name was mentioned in a major drug bust. And Mandy Moore finally gave her thoughts on that toxic mom group drama from a couple of months ago. Plus, Shakira got a ton of money back from the Spanish government. And Cardi B hates nature. It's all coming up this weekend on the Hollywood Five.

0: I hear the same. This is the Hollywood Five. I'm JC Chavez. Allison Brie from Community and Glow, and also Dave Franco's wife. She plays a villain in the upcoming He-Man movie. Allison did her best to make a connection when she first met her 6'9", 450-pound evil sidekick co-star.
1: This is Hafþór Björnsson, and he is quite literally the strongest man in the world. You know, I think of myself as being pretty strong. I spent a lot of time at the gym, and the first day I got to London to do the shoot, they said, if you want to pop into the gym before you head back to the hotel, you're welcome to. Some of the guys are already in there training. So I did. I'm standing next to this guy, like, can I work in? Are you using the 15s? I did what I always do as my main flex at the gym when I walk in as the lone woman in a gym with a bunch of strong men, and I busted out as many pull-ups as I could in a row, which is like 10.
2: That's pretty good. That is exactly 10 more than I could do.
1: Thank you.
2: Yeah.
1: Well, it did get Hafthor's attention, and he walked right up to me and he said, you take creatine?
2: He did?
1: And I said, yeah, I do.
0: You know, it's nice to know that movie productions are a lot like Rec Time and Prison Yard. Just try to show the biggest person in the room that you're not a doormat, and you can play poker for cigarettes. Hollywood Five. Coming up next on the Hollywood Five, Shakira has been fighting with the Spanish government over taxes for 15 years now. Well, it ended with someone writing a grande burro check.

0: This is the Hollywood Five. I'm JC Chavez. And here with me now for this next story is a man who was once contacted by an IRS official because he did the math wrong on his tax form. And that is my buddy, producer Trey.
1: I added instead of subtracted, which made me end up getting a refund of like $200. So I had an IRS agent call me and be like, no, actually, you owe us $200.
0: That is ridiculous.
1: I know. There's like real crime and fraud going on.
0: Yeah.
1: And me? Anyway. So Shakira won her case. She's been fighting the Spanish government over taxes. And like, it was a big deal. Like, she's avoiding taxes in Spain. She's going to go to prison for a decade in Spain. Well, it turns out that she actually won this thing, and she is getting about $70 million that she was fined back in 2021. So she's been fighting this whole thing for 8 years now. And ultimately, the Spanish government was unable to prove that she spent 183 days in Spain that year, which is the minimum amount required for residents to pay personal income tax.
0: It would have been great if they found her to be there for like 182 days.
1: I hope they did. Yeah. Shakira dedicated the victory to, quote, the thousands of ordinary citizens who are abused and crushed every day by a system that presumes their guilt and forces them to prove their innocence at the cost of economic and emotional ruin.
0: Look, I love Shakira, but if she's really saying that for the ordinary citizens, why don't

0: This is the Hollywood Five. I'm JC Chavez. Comedian Pete Davidson and model Elsie Hewitt. They went Instagram official in March of 2025. Then they got on the fast track and they had a baby in December. Now, in between then, Pete was gushing in interviews about Elsie and about being a father. Well, they seem to have gone their separate ways, because this week Elsie went on TikTok to respond to some online critics who were saying she wasn't looking her best in some paparazzi photos, and confirmed that Pete Davidson is not helping with the baby much.
1: I'm exhausted, okay? I should have left the house looking nicer yesterday. I should have known that that was gonna happen. But that's not what I'm thinking about right now, because I have a baby to take care of. And I also have to work and make money.
0: Well, right after that, she whispers very, very quietly that she's, quote, doing it on her own. Now, both Page Six and People Magazine have published stories saying they have sources that tell them that Pete is helping financially.
2: Hollywood Five.
0: Coming up next on the Hollywood Five, what's worth watching this weekend? We'll talk to our movie critic, Greg Drake, and find out next.

0: This is the Hollywood Five. I'm JC Chavez. Joining me on the phone right now is our movie critic from CBR Presents. Her name is Gray Drake. So, Gray, we got more Star Wars for us. I know the fan base is so excited about The Mandalorian and Grogu, but what do you think of it?
1: For those of you who are excited because you liked the show,
0: yeah,
1: you will go crazy for this movie because essentially it is just two episodes of the show. And the story was pleasingly easy to figure out. It was not complicated. And Grogu cute. And we also love the question, what if Jabba the Hutt were yoked? So his son, Rada the Hutt, he is disturbingly jacked. I thought that it was fun and cute. There's nothing to this movie at all.
0: And we've got a Devil Wears Prada and Ocean's 11 crossover here. How'd you like I Love Boosters?
1: So on the surface, I Love Boosters stars Kiki Palmer, most recently from The Burbs on Peacock. And she is what they call a booster. She shoplifts expensive clothes, and then she resells them to the public at a much cheaper price. Her name is Corvette in the movie, and all of she and her girls have set up multiple boosting operations in Oakland. But the world of Oakland is very stylized, and it's super different. And it's weird, but it's not so different from our real world that you won't recognize things like workers being mistreated, people not getting appropriate breaks at their job, not having money to live, and having to do things like set up your home in an abandoned chicken shack fast food restaurant. It is so bizarre, and that's about the most grounded description that I can give you.
0: Thank you, Gray. We'll catch up with you again next week. Hollywood Five. Coming up next on the Hollywood Five.
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9: Sometimes you can tell a lot about what someone wants to do offline by looking at what they do online. Let me tell you about Pinterest's first parenting trend report. Pinterest is a huge platform. They have 600 million monthly users, 80 billion searches per month. The report found a shift from the iPad kid era to now, when parents are actually more interested in real-world adventures and hands-on activities. The Global Trends and Insights lead at Pinterest told us, families are thoughtfully designing childhoods rooted in creativity, intention, and meaningful experiences. One psychologist we spoke to said he sees this as a reflection of parents' desire to build core capacities in their children: resilience, curiosity, self-regulation, empathy. These things don't grow automatically, but are built through lived experience. I'm Dr. Sanjay Gupta, helping you live a better life.

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0: This is the Hollywood Five. I'm JC Chavez, and Cardi B is going to be sitting front row at her kids' sporting events. At her son's last baseball game, the fans convinced her to throw out the first pitch by chanting, Cardi, Cardi, Cardi. So she walked out. She threw a strike. Cardi then posted a little Instagram video about the joys of being a mom and watching her son play a sport he loves.
1: Well, I'm such a girl's mom. Women, a dance recital inside,
2: they run everything.
1: I love it. I love a dance recital inside.
2: From coaching to managing to administering to the president.
1: One thing Christy didn't want to acknowledge,
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1: little president in our district. 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
2: And she's holding it down.
0: Yeah, I can see how she might be a little bit bitter towards sporting events considering what happened with her last boyfriend.
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11: When it comes to the myriad reasons people don't get enough exercise, psychologist Diana Hill has heard them all. She's the author of a new book with a great title, I Know I Should Exercise, But. 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She told us that she encourages people she works with to shift from an either-or mindset to a both-and mindset. Hill herself uses time at her son's baseball game to walk around the field cheering him on, instead of sitting on the sidelines. She also recommends setting up your space at home, at work, in the car to facilitate movement. So every night before I go to bed, I lay out my workout clothes next to my bathroom sink, so they are waiting there for me as a good reminder. I'm Dr. Sanjay Gupta, helping you live a better life.
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2: All the lights and the cameras and the action, all the glitz and the glamour and deception.
3: We're back on the Hollywood Five, and a few weeks ago, Jessica Simpson and her ex-husband, Nick Lachey, they ended up on the same flight.
4: I know, yikes!
3: So witnesses say that it was awkward. Nick brushed it off, but gave a little info that caught people's attention.
5: I'm not familiar with where they stand at this point, but her husband...
6: Right, maybe, okay.
5: But they were all on the plane, but not with us. So.
6: Okay.
5: So, yeah. So okay. It was honestly... It was fine. It was,
6: The kids were in a separate class of service.
5: Yes.
6: All right.
5: Separate class of service.
6: Okay.
3: Well, TMZ caught up with Jessica, and she explained why her kids and the other ex-husband were in different classes on the plane.
7: Your kid's sitting in coach while you sitting in first class. Did you see that?
8: Oh. My mom bought those tickets.
7: Okay, well, that explains it. But if you
8: it
7: bought
8: was
7: it.
8: My mom's got treat it. For us to go to Hawaii.
7: Got it.
3: And that's why you should call your grandma and get on her good side, because she might be getting the plane tickets.
0: Hollywood Five.
3: Coming up next on the Hollywood Five, more mommy issues. Hayden Panettiere has been out promoting her memoir, which includes a lot of rough stories about her mom. We'll tell you what her mom has to say and if there's any chance at a reconciliation next.

0: This is the Hollywood Five. I'm JC Chavez. Hayden Panettiere from Heroes in Nashville. She's out promoting her new memoir, and she is telling all of her worst stories from her life. Hayden and her mom do not get along. Hayden's actually upset with her mom for using her for financial gain and making it feel like a business relationship. Well, mom says that Hayden is entitled and ungrateful. Hayden's pretty sure there's not going to be a big happy reunion coming up for her family.
1: When people ask me about the relationship, if there's any hope for future, I always say that I leave that door cracked open in case, because who doesn't want a relationship with their mother? You pray for it and you hope it eventually comes, but she slammed that door pretty hard in my face. She is very clearly prioritized herself, which I should not be shocked by. I can't imagine how she feels about doing what she did and saying what she said. I don't know how she lives with that.
0: Maybe 10 years down the road, they can finally come to an agreement. Hollywood Five. Coming up next on the Hollywood Five, Kim Kardashian's name came up in a major drug smuggling case. Hear what we know next. Oh!

0: I'm JC Chavez. This is the Hollywood Five, and I don't know. There's just something about this next story that screams Anna Szabo to me. So take it away, Anna.
1: Cocaine.
0: Launch right into it.
1: Yes, JC. Let me tell you about the recent drug bust, because Skims is publicly denying any involvement in a major cocaine smuggling case after the brand unexpectedly became tied to some headlines over in the UK. Authorities said that a shipment containing legitimate Skims products was allegedly used to conceal about 200 pounds of cocaine. The drugs were reportedly worth around $9.5 to $9.6 million.
0: Whoa.
1: So investigators said that the cocaine was hidden in a modified compartment inside a truck transporting real Skims merchandise through England. The shipment allegedly arrived via ferry from the Netherlands before being intercepted. And the truck driver, identified in court, reportedly pleaded guilty. So he was sentenced to more than 13 years in prison. But UK authorities emphasize that Skims itself was not implicated in wrongdoing. So Skims released a statement saying that it had absolutely no connection to the trafficking operation. It had no knowledge of its products being used to transport these drugs. And investigators reportedly relied on tracking data and surveillance to monitor the suspicious activity. So sucks on Skims' part that they were used in this, but it was just a cover up.
0: Skim lines.
1: Wow. Okay. Yeah.
2: Hollywood Five.
0: Coming up next on the Hollywood Five, someone is eating Glenn Powell's face. I know it sounds strange, but...
3: A Better Life with Dr. Sanjay Gupta.
4: Getting your heart broken can be really rough. It'll happen to most of us at some point in our lives. It's not just an emotional experience, it's a physical one too. Often described as getting the wind knocked out of you, a knot in your stomach, trouble sleeping. I recently spoke about this with Dr. Yoram Yovil, a psychiatrist and neuroscientist. He was on my podcast, Chasing Life. Now, he told me heartbreak doesn't have to last forever.

0: This is the Hollywood Five. I'm JC Chavez. Over the last few years, Glenn Powell's career has just skyrocketed. He gets huge paychecks. He hangs out with other worldwide superstars. But it, for sure, has its downside, like dealing with the crazies. Glenn did a roundtable interview with the Hollywood Reporter, and he talked about the woman getting famous on TikTok thanks to Glenn.
1: There's a woman who has been printing out pictures of my face for the last, like, 80 days and has eaten my face every day until...
2: You're having all these chilling encounters with
1: and literally will eat, like, eat the thing until I give her a role in a movie.
3: Oh, wow.
1: And I didn't know this was a thing until it was described to me while I was on the red carpet. They're like, hey, the girl that eats your face is on the red carpet. And I go, what are you talking about?
3: How did you get red carpet? Yeah.
1: That's what I was like, guys, come on. This is like a real liability.
0: I know. She sounds a little crazy. Well, her name is Monique, and her TikTok is filled with videos like this. Monique actually ended up on the red carpet for Running Man, and she got to eat Glenn's face right in front of him.
4: Amazing.
5: Do you mind if we get like a...
4: Oh, my God.
5: This is savage.
4: It's on now. Now it's a premiere.
0: Yeah, you know what they say. A picture's worth 1,000 calories.
6: Hollywood Five.
0: Coming up next on the Hollywood Five, one SNL cast member didn't know he was allowed to say no to a skit and almost went bald because of it. Details next.

0: We're back on the Hollywood Five, and for the SNL season finale, Michael Che and Colin Jost did their famous joke swap on Weekend Update. This is where they read unseen jokes the other person wrote. At the end of Update, Colin reads the offensive joke, and then he continues reading and says he'll shave his head to apologize.
1: Now that joke is offensive to everybody, and I'd like to sacrifice the most important thing in my life, my beautiful, award-winning, world-famous hair. That's right. I'm shaving it off. Send in the barber.
2: You really gonna do it?
3: Man, you are the greatest comedian of all time.
2: No.
3: For the Weekend Update, I'm Michael Che.
1: I was so scared.
0: I mean, it looked like my man was ready to go through with it. I didn't know if it was part of the skit. Well, Colin was on the Today Show, and he said he was just going to let it happen.
4: There wasn't anything related to this dress rehearsal. So this starts happening, and I'm just going along with it because I'm like, oh, I guess I have to. And then afterwards, I was like, why did I think I had to do that?
5: Right.
4: I was prepared to just have
5: my head. Said, he's like, I can't believe you were actually willing to do that while you're on live TV.
4: I guess. And I'm like, I guess it's a conversation for my therapist. But I was like, why would I just say, yeah, no, whatever you need. And in my head, in that quick moment, I immediately was triangulating. I was like, I'm sure they talked to Scarlett. Right. She said, oh, this is an okay time to shave his head. I'm supposed to film something this week. I'm sure they talked to production. They have a wig ready for me.
0: Colin showed up at the end credits where everyone waves at the camera with a completely bald head, but it was just a bald cap the costume department threw on for fun.
6: Hollywood Five.
0: Coming up next on the Hollywood Five, Mandy Moore finally has something to say about that toxic mom drama. Hear her.
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11: You know, I watched a video the other day about kids getting landlines at home. We haven't had a landline in my house in I can't even tell you how long. But seeing these parents about my age being teleported back to their own childhoods, a simpler time before screens, was really powerful. And as for the kids, they sat and had conversations with their grandparents without multitasking or being distracted by a screen. I thought this was a great way to have kids stay in touch with family members and friends without getting sucked into the smartphone era too young. Of course, you need other people close by to hop on board as well if this is something that's going to work. Perhaps most important, I realized, these relics can be a great conversation starter with your children. You can talk about what it really means to be connected in this day and age. Things have changed a lot. I'm Dr. Sanjay Gupta, helping you live a better life.
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0: Welcome back to the Hollywood Five. I'm JC Chavez. And at the very beginning of the year, Ashley Tisdale wrote an essay for The Cut. And it's all about leaving a toxic mom group. The internet detectives figured out which famous friends she was talking about. Meghan Trainor got lumped into it, but it really seems to have been Hilary Duff and Mandy Moore that she was talking about. Mandy has kept quiet for the last few months, but she's got a movie to promote and she can't hide. So she talked to Andy Cohen about reading the toxic mom group essay.
1: I think the most important thing in my life is being a kind person and like that legacy of kindness. And anyone even insinuating that that might not be the case, and with the company that I choose to keep, is like is very upsetting. So I'd say that was the biggest takeaway, was sort of the shock of like, wow, I'm someone who is really scared by confrontation, but also when it's important, like I am a huge proponent in like having a conversation if my feelings are hurt or there's something I need to get off my chest. And I think the biggest takeaway from that whole ridiculous debacle of like, wow, so it's a real slow news day, is that I feel like it perpetuates the silly trope that women can't be supportive of one another and that we're inherently petty and that we're inherently out to like one up each other. And I have not felt that one iota since becoming a parent. I've actually been so surprised by like the meaningful relationships I've found with other moms and other parents just in general.
2: Yeah.
1: That's like that has always been my takeaway.
0: Now, this feels like it could fit nicely into a script for High School Musical reboot. And that is your Hollywood Five. I'm on Instagram at JSI5 and TikTok as well at JSI Chavez. We'll see you next week.
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12: You know, one of the weirder things I've seen on social media lately is parents feeding their babies butter, like whole sticks of butter. They swear that it helps them feel fuller after meals and get a good night's sleep, among other things. There's actually something to this. You know, butter is full of fat, which a rapidly growing infant needs, but eating butter all the time results in, quote, boxing out other important nutrients they need as well. Spokesperson for the Academy of Nutrition and Dietetics told us she recommends half a teaspoon to a teaspoon melted and then added to a puree. Or as they get older, you can drizzle oil or melted butter over cooked vegetables, she told us. We never say just give butter by itself, and it's not the only source of fat she would recommend. Avocados, hummus, fish, they are great sources of fat as well. And also, great foods to introduce. I'm Dr. Sanjay Gupta, helping you live a better life.
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0: Always good to get a little Mr. 305 on our countdown whenever possible. Teaming up with Lil Jon, they move back into the top 20. Up two today. Damn, I Love Miami. Now number 19 on the daily download. It's weird. It's like when the weather gets nicer as we get closer to summer here, I feel like the Damn, I Love Miami vibe kind of fits more. And the song actually performs better. Wonder if there's any correlation there to the temperature. It's Carson Daly. Going to take a quick break. Ella Langley. Is anybody having a bigger year in music than Ella Langley? You'd be hard-pressed to find one. Noah Kahan, a hell of a run as well. One Republic, Tame Impala, Jenny, and a lot more of your favorite songs are on the way. Plus our mini countdown, the top trending five. 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

still surprising to me that that song is not in the top 10 quite yet, but it's moving slow, but it'll be there because it's a juggernaut. That's Choosing Texas from Ella Langley. It's at number 14 and up only one over the last week. Here's a daily download.

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0: Dive. And BTS, as I mentioned, if you didn't hear this news already, performing the first ever World Cup final halftime show. Madonna and Shakira will be performing. If that doesn't really spell out how big soccer or football is globally, I mean, think about the Super Bowl halftime show, right? That's pretty much, at least in this country, the biggest gig any artist band can get of any generation, right? And then here comes, you know, the FIFA World Cup coming to North America, and Chris Martin from Coldplay is curating it, right? He's tasked with finding, all right, book the best acts you can. And it gets BTS, Madonna, and Shakira, who are all like, you know, super halftime performers just in and of themselves, not to mention all three together. So that's going to be amazing to watch. Anyway, that was BTS Swim, falling four spots to number 11. I'm Carson Daly, and the best of the week is on the way. Olivia Rodrigo's got new stuff, Harry Styles, Sienna Spiral, Bruno Mars, and more coming up as the top 10 play next on the Daily Download.
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0: Bruno Mars breaking into the top 10 with a 6-spot jump, Risk It All, now at number 8, and that makes him the biggest mover of the week. 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I'm Carson Daly, and there's a lot more on the way as we get closer to number 1. A couple from Zara Larsson, Pink Panthers, Olivia Rodrigo, Somber, and we're going to squeeze in time for a great throwback from Rihanna. 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

0: What's up? I'm Carson Daly. It is a Memorial Day weekend, everybody. We've got your soundtrack locked, loaded, and listen, it's Memorial Day weekend. You're probably just psyched to have, you know, a federal holiday off on Monday, maybe a little barbecue with friends and family. Maybe it's all about trying to save some money on a car purchase. I'm not sure what you've got planned, but I'm sure it's going to be a lot of fun. But we'll take a second to remember all those fallen soldiers in the United States military who gave the ultimate sacrifice for our country. I come from a long line of military. My grandfather was a Green Beret in the Army. My mom tells all these stories about being an Army brat and going to kindergarten in Japan and high school in Germany. And so, his brother, my great uncle was a Marine. My brother was in the Air Force. My father was in the Navy. So, yeah, it's near and dear to my heart this weekend thinking about all of those who gave the ultimate sacrifice for our country. I'm Carson Daly. Top three songs are coming up on the Daily Download. Olivia Dean has been number one the past few weeks. We'll see if she can hang on to it next.
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18: You know, I watched a video the other day about kids getting landlines at home. We haven't had a landline in my house in I can't even tell you how long. But seeing these parents about my age being teleported back to their own childhoods, a simpler time before screens, was really powerful. And as for the kids, they sat and had conversations with their grandparents without multitasking or being distracted by a screen. I thought this was a great way to have kids stay in touch with family members and friends without getting sucked into the smartphone era too young. Of course, you need other people close by to hop on board as well if this is something that's going to work. Perhaps most important, I realized, these relics can be a great conversation starter with your children. You can talk about what it really means to be connected in this day and age. Things have changed a lot. I'm Dr. Sanjay Gupta, helping you live a better life.
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0: All right, welcome back. It is Memorial Day weekend, and I am Carson Daly. Big shout out to those military families, and of course, all of these servicemen and women who gave the ultimate sacrifice. That is the point of Memorial Day, and so we're thinking about them this weekend. Yes, I hope you're having a big hot dog and got a good deal on a car, but let's not forget why the flag is at half staff and we have Monday off. Our top three songs are here. If you're going to watch, speaking of Memorial Day, the AMAs, it's on CBS and Paramount Plus, you'll see Somber performing. Here's Homewrecker, up one spot to number 3 on the Daily Download.

0: 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So I think we all know who's going to be number one now. 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
0: Olivia Dean holds on to that top spot 4 weeks in a row for So Easy to Fall in Love at number one on the Daily Download. I could

0: good for Olivia, nailing that month status, you know. Two could be lucky. 3 weeks in a row is, yeah, maybe a small streak, but 4 weeks you are cemented as the dominant song, and that one is So Easy to Fall in Love, takes the top spot for a Memorial Day weekend. Well, that's going to wrap it up. Thanks so much for listening. We appreciate you all. Big shout out to this radio station for having us. Shout out to you military families out there. Appreciate you. And of course, all of these servicemen and women who gave the ultimate sacrifice. That is the point of Memorial Day. And so we're thinking about them this weekend. And that's it. I'll see you on the Today Show. Hopefully, encourage you to watch that on NBC in your local area. The Voice will be back in the fall. Looking forward to that. And of course, getting back with you next week for another list of the 30 biggest songs in North America. I'm Carson Daly. Have a great weekend, everybody.
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0: Remember when there were a million places to dance? 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

0: I'm Ryan Tedder with OneRepublic, and this is our new song, Need Your Love. 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
0: I have two modes. I have 110 miles an hour, barely staying on the track, and then I have don't ask me to do anything, do nothing. So guilty pleasure for me is doing nothing. Vacation for me is not let's go to all the museums and let's go. Like, I see more culture in 90 days. I'm lucky that I, you know, will see in any 90-day period, I might see more culture than just about anybody will see in a 9-year period. And I've been around the world a bunch. I've seen it all a lot. So I don't feel guilty about doing nothing. I want to watch Netflix. I want to sit. I want to get a massage. I want to, like, hang by the pool. My guiltiest pleasure is I've become a full-on tropical Caribbean. Like, you put me near palm trees, near a beach in, like, the Caribbean or Southeast Asia, anywhere exotic and fun and beautiful, and just don't talk to me.

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1: 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Haven't heard of the idea, Rod. 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Try to wrap up on Pro FM. Spoiler, Kim, not a turtle eats a boy. It's gonna rain all day or maybe just an hour. Beck is now the angry neighborhood killjoy. Jay picture licking tile in a public shower. Physically stares give Becca heavy breathing. Mentally, I'm in the accessible stall at TF Green. Kim learned

It's Britta and all dear on dear crime. Tell me what happened this week on 92 Pro FM. Jay's idea of a good day is poop in public.

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It's Memorial Day weekend, and yeah, we're having a block party weekend here at Pro FM, and I know the weather, yeah, not so great. But hopefully the weather's going to get better. Like last week, when it was like 90-something degrees, people sitting on Narragansett Beach. It's coming. It's coming. 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
1: 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There's Demi, Sorry Not Sorry, Pro FM. Oh.

0: Remember when there were a million places to dance? But now, not so much. That's why the ladies of Pro FM are bringing you the 92 Pro FM Pajama Jam. 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
1: It's Becca. 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Okay. Tickets to see Chris Brown and Usher, Hillary Duff, Pitbull, Neo and Akon, Ed Sheeran, and more.
0: It's local, it's loud. 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
4: A Better Life with Dr. Sanjay Gupta.
5: In recent years, scientists have really dialed up the urgency to understand PFAS, sometimes referred to as forever chemicals because of how long they take to break down. The latest study found these chemicals may be aging men in their 50s and 60s a bit faster than men who are younger or older or women of any age. Experts we talked to said the accumulation of PFAS may lower testosterone levels in men, impair sperm quality, and increase risks of testicular and kidney cancer. Women, it seems, just seem to be able to clear PFAS faster. Now, whether you're a man or a woman, trying to limit your exposure is a great idea. Three ways to do that. Filter your drinking water. Don't use non-stick cookware like Teflon, and avoid fast food packaging, which are sometimes coated with these chemicals. I'm Dr. Sanjay Gupta, helping you live a better life.
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0: 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My name is Will Gilbert. It's Memorial Day weekend, the unofficial start of summer. Every summer, there comes along a song that's the song of summer. I know it's a little early, but I'm going to make a prediction. I was right just a couple of years ago. I think it's going to be this. It's Sabrina, new music, House Tour, Pro FM.
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My name is Will Gilbert. I liked this song before, but I like it even more now that they added Jenny. Tame Impala and Jenny, Dracula, Pro FM.

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It's Will. It's Memorial Day weekend, a little after 3 o'clock, and it's a block party weekend here at Pro FM. We're playing three songs from your favorite artists. That was song number one from Jason Derulo, who was standing about 5 feet from where I'm standing right now just last week. Here's song number two.

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It is Memorial Day weekend. And don't forget, this coming Wednesday, 8:30, we don't want you to miss out on our sweet deals. 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
1: 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Haven't heard of the Iditarod. 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Friday wrap-up on Pro FM. Spoiler, Kim, not a turtle eats a boy. It's gonna rain all day or maybe just an hour. Becca's now the angry neighborhood killjoy. Jay picture licking tile in a public shower. Physically stares give Becca heavy breathing. Mentally, I'm in the accessible stall at TF Green. Kim learned that if you don't stomp on the gas, you get better MPG. My weird bucket list item is to find where Kim won't let you pee. Let's pray to end all deer on deer crime. Tell me what happened this week on 92 Pro FM. Jay's idea of a good day is poop in public.

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There is going to be a sixth season. They're filming it now in Greece, and then they said, that's going to be it. I'm sorry. Here's new music from Teddy, Mr. Know-It-All, Pro FM.

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My name is Will Gilbert, and yes, it's a block party weekend. Three songs from your favorite artists. That was song number one from J-Lo. This

0: when there were a million places to dance? But now, not so much. That's why the ladies of Pro FM are bringing you the 92 Pro FM Pajama Jam. 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

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I love shows like this. Hulu has ordered a three-part true crime docuseries, Hunting for Whitey Bulger, narrated by Ben Affleck. Yeah.

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Three songs back to back to back from one of your favorite artists. 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

92 Pro FM, it's Memorial Day weekend, and it's Will. And yes, it's a block party weekend here at Pro FM. Three songs from your favorite artists played back to back to back. That was song number one, Drop Dead. This is song number two from 2021, Driver's License.

92 Pro FM, it's Will. It is Memorial Day weekend. Yeah, that does it for me. Well, the weather's not so great. Hopefully tomorrow will be better. My buddy Nick is coming up next. Have a great Memorial Day tomorrow. I'll talk to you again next Sunday afternoon at noon. In the meantime, here's Ella.

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It's Nick on your Sunday on this Memorial Day block party weekend, and we're in the middle of a block from The Weeknd, an artist that I've seen more than almost anybody over the last decade. 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

lessons I've learned. One Republic counting stars on 92 Pro FM on this block party weekend. And what's cool is that One Republic's lead singer, Ryan Tedder, actually writes with a lot of your favorite artists like Beyonce, Tate McRae, BTS. 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

0: Hi, I'm Ryan Tedder with One Republic, and this is our new song, Need Your Love. 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
1: Here's One Republic's Ryan Tedder on his must-have carry-on items when he's traveling.
0: Must-haves. I travel, I don't know, I was probably in 30 countries this year, or last year. Carry-on, everyone's like, oh, socks and underwear. Obviously socks and underwear, but you can buy that anywhere, so that's crazy. Travel with stuff you can't get outside of the U.S. Like, every singer's worst nightmare is heartburn or acid reflux, so I have, like, the really nice-tasting gummy Tums that taste like candy. I always have Tums on me and Pepcid, a sleep mask, any pharmaceuticals that are, like, prescription that you need. So for me, it's like, if I need steroids, I have to travel with them in case I don't want to cancel a show and I'm, like, almost able to sing but not quite. That's when you, unfortunately, might need a steroid. Sometimes you need sleeping pills, but you have to be careful with all that stuff and just, like, chill. I like to use over-the-counter Walgreens generic stuff if I need to sleep, like melatonin and, you know, the safe, non-toxic stuff. And then headphones, for sure, and then backup headphones, and then chargers. Those are the absolute musts.

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1: 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Spoiler, Kim, not a turtle, eats a boy. It's gonna rain all day or maybe just an hour. Beck is now the angry neighborhood killjoy. Jay picture licking tile in a public shower. Physically stares give Becca heavy breathing. Mentally, I'm in the accessible stall at TF Green. Kim learned that if you don't stomp on the gas, you get better MPG. My weird bucket list item is to find where Kim won't let you pee. Let's pray to end all deer on deer crime. Tell me what happened this week on 92 Pro FM. Jay's idea of a good day is poop in public and eat immediately with Kim, Becca, and Jay on 92 Pro FM. Yeah.
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7: A better life with Dr. Sanjay Gupta.
8: You know, one of the weirder things I've seen on social media lately is parents feeding their babies butter. Like whole sticks of butter. They swear that it helps them feel fuller after meals and get a good night's sleep, among other things. There's actually something to this. You know, butter is full of fat, which a rapidly growing infant needs, but eating butter all the time results in, quote, boxing out other important nutrients they need as well. Spokesperson for the Academy of Nutrition and Dietetics told us she recommends half a teaspoon to a teaspoon melted and then added to a puree. Or as they get older, you can drizzle oil or melted butter over cooked vegetables, she told us. We never say just give butter by itself, and it's not the only source of fat she would recommend. Avocados, hummus, fish, they are great sources of fat as well. And also, great foods to introduce. I'm Dr. Sanjay Gupta, helping you live a better life.
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92 Pro FM, Nick on your Sunday. Hope you're enjoying this block party weekend. You could always let us know what you want to hear, which block from your favorite artist. 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

0: Remember when there were a million places to dance? But now, not so much. That's why the ladies of Pro FM are bringing you the 92 Pro FM Pajama Jam. Tickets are going fast for this full-blown, non-stop fun throwback night. Saturday, May 30th at the Event Factory in Warwick.
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7: When it comes to the myriad reasons people don't get enough exercise, psychologist Diana Hill has heard them all. She's the author of a new book with a great title, I Know I Should Exercise, But. 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She told us that she encourages people she works with to shift from an either-or mindset to a both-and mindset. Hill herself uses time at her son's baseball game to walk around the field cheering him on instead of sitting on the sidelines. She also recommends setting up your space at home, at work, in the car to facilitate movement. So every night before I go to bed, I lay out my workout clothes next to my bathroom sink so they are waiting there for me as a good reminder. I'm Dr. Sanjay Gupta, helping you live a better life.
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It's Bella Kay. I love it. 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

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That song always reminds me of summertime, and indeed, we are getting you ready for summer with a wardrobe glow up from Jason Derulo. Your chance to win just about 30 minutes away on OHP. We're in the mix with Mach 1 next. This song already number 3 in requests tonight. 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